0: samba song, a melody that grows on you, just like the music it proudly ushers off the air. Played by Glenn Miller, the nation's number one band leader, and his orchestra from the smart Café Rouge of Hotel Pennsylvania. We'll all see you again soon, so be sure to be with us. Your announcer for Glenn Miller's Moonlight Serenade has been Alan Robinson.
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0: Thank you, Mr. Gordon Jenkins, for that wonderful assist.
1: Jazz. Jazz. Jazz. Jazz. 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Jazz.

0: Marseille maybe 6-7 weeks ago. And I think it's a masterpiece. I think it's going to be monumental.
1: Okay, let's do it.
0: For me to come out is a very rare thing. And the decision was well-founded. And I'm extremely excited. I'm excited about this thing. It worked out very, very well. Beyond my wildest dreams.

0: and off for 2 years now, not playing. But now we've started to rehearse and record, and it's just like, you know, he's never left.
1: I'm surprised that a man of his age has twice the energy the other three of us have.
2: First of all, my Jaban, maybe because he comes from a time that spontaneity, he can have the structure, but he's the only person every night he'll play it different. So you gotta be attention because he keeps you fresh every time. So that's good about him.
0: His writing is very, very unique, and his style is very unique to himself.
3: This has been a very fun thing. F-U-N, a lot of fun. That's very important.
4: Ouais. Tes monuments abondent en nombre. Tes mystères au-delà des hommes nous comblent. Marcel.
3: This is very excited to be doing this tribute to
4: rencontré.
3: My relationship with Marcel.
4: Marcel. De ta mère de splendeur et de regret.
3: The history with me and Marcel is in the lyrics that I wrote. I wrote the lyrics as well. Because I used to walk the streets alone in Marseille. And it's a special place for me. It's very interesting. Has many monuments, much history. And there's some favorite cities of mine. And Marseille is one of them.

0: en edición Lunch, tiempo de bossa nova, los clásicos de la música de Brasil con un fino toque de jazz, tiempo de bossa nova.
1: I think my first major experience of touring was with Sergio Mendes, and it was wonderful. It was an experience that really inspired my life. I was introduced to a lot of wonderful music. I'd like to take you on that journey with me right now. And here to take us on that journey is my good friend Romero Lubombo from Rio de Janeiro.

is Guy Mintus, and I'm gonna play Charlie Chaplin's beautiful composition entitled Smile from the movie Modern Times.

wanted to go deeper with the music, with the compositions, and to go deeper with some of these pieces like Ava's Dream Sequence Lullaby. I mean, a lullaby starts out, you know, with a simple little melody, but then it develops harmonically into something interesting with some depth in terms of harmonization. But I wanted to take it even deeper, like songs like Milonga, you know. I think there was like two other pieces where I wanted to take them into the world of orchestration. So bringing that element in added all of those other colors and depth that is something that I want to, you know, get more into with this record, you know, different than the other records.

don't know where it comes from. There's certain aspects of things like rhythm that cannot be learned, which is really the core and the basis for a lot of my music, you know. But then the ability to write is also another thing you cannot learn. If you can write and tell stories through, let's say, the music speaks more intensely than words could ever convey, then you're basically manifesting a level of art, you know, that is gives you the reason why you're doing it. You know, you listen back and you say, this is deep. I can't even express verbally what this music is saying, but this is the inner depth of me. When you get to that level, it's artistically satisfying to the max. I don't think everyone has that ability to go that deep, but you have to find the right space to do it in. You have to, you know, normally you have to just have the right combination of inspirations over the years and a good set of instincts. Your instincts have to be really fine-tuned, combined with those inspirations that form this basis for

0: to Marseille maybe 6-7 weeks ago. And I think it's a masterpiece. I think it's going to be monumental.
1: Okay, let's do it.
0: For me to come out is a very rare thing. And the decision was well-founded. And I'm extremely excited. I'm excited about this thing. It worked out very, very well. Beyond my wildest dreams.

0: off for 2 years now, not playing. And but now we've started to rehearse and record, and it's just like, you know, he's never left.
1: I'm surprised that a man of his age has twice the energy the other three of us have.
2: First of all, my Jaban, maybe because he comes from a time that spontaneity, he can have the structure, but he's the only person every night he'll play it different. So you gotta be attention because he keeps you fresh every time. So that's good about him.
0: His writing is very, very unique, and his style is very unique to himself.
3: This has been a very fun thing. F-U-N, a lot of fun. That's very important.
4: Ouais. Tes monuments abondent en nombre. Tes mystères au-delà des hommes nous comblent. Marseille.
3: This is very excited to be doing this tribute to
4: rencontré.
3: My relationship with Marseille.
4: Marseille. De ta mère de splendeur et de regret.
3: The history with me and Marseille is in the lyrics that I wrote. I wrote the lyrics as well. Because I used to walk the streets alone in Marseille. And it's a special place for me. It's very interesting. It has many monuments, much history. And there's some favorite cities of mine. And Marseille is one of them.

after two trio albums for ECM, I had the feeling that I wanted to change the sound of the group, or the sound of the music. And first I had the idea to play with a melody instrument and a singer. But after my session with Tom Arthurs in a duo, we both had the feeling we would like to play with drums and bass, and so the quartet was built.

0: authors 2007 at the Berlin Jazz Fest, and we met after the gig in backstage.
1: Just first of all, it was a very nice, funny, personal connection, which then later when I moved to Berlin, sooner or later led to us playing some sessions together.
0: We met a couple of times, and then we decided we have to try to play together.
1: I think it was really nice that the project came together very naturally, and I think it was a very nice set of circumstances that also it was time for Julia's next album in a way, and yeah, it just felt like something that we all wanted to work on, and this was a very nice feeling.

course, when I found out that this was going to be for ECM, this is really fantastic. It's been a very important label to me in my life and this music in a way. Like, I think from about the time when I was probably around 15 or something like that, I was getting into like Kenny Wheeler and John Taylor and some of the older English guys, and Azimuth was very important for me. So it's a great honor, great pleasure to be invited to play there finally.

writing for a quartet was kind of different for me because suddenly I had like one hand open to do different things on the piano. Tom plays the melody, for example, and so my right hand was free. So I have a lot more possibilities to play voicings or things behind the melody.

the title In Full View was there after just a little bit of thinking. It was very, very fast. And I can't even say exactly why, but it feels a bit like going one step backwards so that you have a better view. Maybe that's the idea behind it, that so there's one more person, so you need another perspective. So you go one step back and you see more.

So now we are a quartet, and but of course the trio is there as well. But at the moment we have a focus on the quartet, and I really enjoy playing in this constellation and with Tom Arthurs, because the sound is different and we have different possibilities. And so this is our main thing at the moment. So.

0: I like it because it's kind of like what my world was like back in the 80s and the 70s, going from studio, reading music, having tons of stuff thrown in front of you. You have to do it.
1: I think this is going to be an amazing recording. The music is gorgeous. George Clayman always assembles fantastic, like-minded artists.
2: The compositions have many parts that are totally different from each other, and my mission was to bring that together.
3: This idea that George had of having Gismonti tunes done with a string quartet, that he thought of me because I was already involved with Eddie working on some music for a string quartet.
1: From an arranger standpoint, I arranged a few tunes on the record. That was more of a challenge because I wanted to make sure Gismonti's music was preserved in its truest form.
0: New York, I like going and playing with symphony orchestras, playing classical music with string quartets. That's why this wonderful Harlem Quartet is here. And I love their playing so much and they swing that I thought, let's do something with the Harlem Quartet.
3: I had never heard them before. I went on YouTube and started researching and listening to them and realized they could do anything. They play jazz, they play Beethoven. They're those kind of musicians.
4: From a drummer's standpoint, it's always interesting to play with strings in the same room all together. Acoustically, try to make everything work out with the dynamics.
1: Great musicians in one room together, great music is most likely going to happen.
0: I'm speaking to George on the phone and he says, Egberto Gismonti, you got to hear his music. He started sending me things to listen to and I fell in love with it.
4: Gismonti's music obviously means a lot to me, being Brazilian and being born in Brazil and growing up hearing some of his work.
2: I know the music of Egberto Gismonti for more than 40 years. I saw movies, documentaries about him.
1: And I had the pleasure of seeing him live. I was on the road with Natalie Cole, who was her last pianist, and there was a time we were in Brazil and Egberto was playing with Naná Vasconcelos, the great percussionist. He just blew me away with his musicianship, amazing technician, facility at the piano and guitar.

0: I first discovered the music of Egberto Gismonti in Brazil in the early 70s and thereafter through the early 80s. I would go to Brazil in the summers to visit my father, and I would hang at the record stores, and I would buy all sorts of jazz and Brazilian music LPs. And his LPs, whenever I could get them, really stood out, and I really loved his music. It became part of me. It was in my soul, shall we say, and I kept it close to me. I wanted to choose an album cover that represented the heart of Brazil, which is the title, meaning the people. I was looking through hundreds of paintings, and I found this wonderful painting.
1: I've been to Brazil. My wife and I were in Brazil 2 years ago. I played a Calandrelli concerto for clarinet. We spent some time in Rio and had a great time, so I love the people. The vocals on his original music, sung in Portuguese, is so special that for me to try to translate that into a saxophone or a clarinet, when you have somebody singing in Portuguese, I hope I measured up to that.
2: The first challenge for me was to write for the string quartet and the clarinet and trying to make the clarinet sound like a transformation of the voice of Egberto. Eddie did this in a fantastic way. He really made the clarinet speak to the people.

0: I've had not had the pleasure of playing with Eddie Daniels before, but I'm a fan of his work, and I just think he's a monster on the clarinet and tenor saxophone. A funny guy, just great to record with and hang out with and get to know, and I hope there's more for us in store together.
1: When I'm playing the clarinet, I think of Eddie Daniels. You cannot help but think of Eddie Daniels as one of the great...

0: these contributors to the language of playing contemporary clarinet.
1: This was my first time meeting, also performing with him. Obviously, it's been a blast, and Eddie is such an incredible musician and a great person.
2: Always loved Brazil. I've been a bossa nova guy, samba guy, all my life. I love this music.
3: It's hard to duplicate great music sometimes, but I think with this cast of characters and arrangers, we did a pretty good job with that. I really hope he enjoys it.
4: That was one of the nicest and unlike experiences I had with this kind of music. And Eddie Daniels as a very, very special player with so much emotion and rhythmical preciseness.
0: When somebody loves your music and does something with it, I think you recognize that as someone honoring you.
1: We all certainly hope that Gismonti will like the recording. Everybody was very careful, and we poured our hearts out into creating something that would be faithful to what he wrote and to what he envisioned as a composer.
3: We sent him the recording, and he was very, very happy with it. And he has said some very kind things about it. He feels that this is one of the best tributes that he's ever had made to him.

You know, they're so incredible. I'm just like super excited and sort of in awe of getting to record with these guys. I'm just trying to bring in some interesting options that'll hopefully like spark some things for them, get them excited to make sounds on it. But also if they come in with ideas of their own, having seen what I wrote out for them, you know, hopefully they'll just take it in entirely other directions.

0: Yes, I'm trying to lay the groundwork for some interesting directions to go, but without putting guardrails on the situation.
1: Tyler was a student of mine at New England Conservatory. He was a composition student. The things he was interested in were also kind of composers who were making kind of new electronic music using different kinds of loops that would also kind of go through lots of filters and come out the other side sounding euphoric. So I knew he was on a pathway to where he is now because he showed those signs early on. Showed the signs that composition could be both meditative and totally out of control.
0: A lot of times I'll do synthesizers into the tape loops, which I think is what I did on pretty much all of these ideas. Tape stuff has become so intertwined in my process that it's like almost everything has touched it. There's a certain amount of like randomness and uncontrollability with these little guys that I like. So a bunch of these sketches started with that particular process, but then, you know, kind of gets expanded with pedals and stuff I do in Ableton Live and sort of just kind of built out from there. But I like using the tape loops as sort of like a beginning spark for composition.
1: And there's a way that Tyler kind of receives sounds and make loops that in his analog sensibility feels like old school, but the way he now is looking at ways of combining them, not only with the patches that he has on his setup, but also with myself and with Marcus Gilmore, kind of opens up another kind of possibility.
2: I was just really attracted to his soundscapes, the sonic environments that he creates. Yeah, they're really beautiful. You know, I'm playing acoustic drums, and there are some moments where he's processing the drums through some of his electronics, so it's really interesting. Pretty much everything that we did today and yesterday, things that he already had sketches of. We had some improvised things that we kind of created together. But the things that he had sketches of, he sent me in advance. And to my ears, it was along the same lines of some of the things I was initially attracted to that he was doing. So, you know, it was great.

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He'll mend anything, but he'd much rather sing.

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